0: all try to be an ambassador for the sport. You've given out plenty of free tickets on this show.
1: I've always been ambassadors for the club. That's the misconception out there, is that if you have an opinion that you want it to be better, you're going to get squashed.
0: Yeah, you're a hater, you're negative.
1: You're negative, and you know, you won't believe the people that have come up to me within the organization that said that. Last thing, is this challenge that Ben Olsen is getting, and he's getting a little bit of criticism. He's a coach. He knows it.
0: He's not getting any criticism.
1: Okay. Well, then we'll then set the Dynamo fans straight.
0: Yeah. He's not getting, if anything, he's getting an extension this year, right? Because I think his contract's coming up. I wouldn't be surprised. At minimum, I think 3 years. And this is exactly where we were going to be whenever they signed him. Here we go again. Just like 10 years in D.C. We're probably going for 10 years of Olsen in Houston. And for me, that was the big concern, because you know, this was always a project to make the playoffs and give the illusion that you're going to compete, and they are in definition competing, but this isn't an MLS Cup winning team. It hasn't been. It wasn't in 2023. For much as people want to dream of that run, they didn't have anything in attack to get through to the.
1: They were one player short there. They need a center forward,
0: and they are still you know they're lacking goals in attack, and you know again. This is where I wish they would go for it a little more. This is where the marketing slogan, to bring the hustle, the unfinished business, but I guess we'll see.
1: Victor, thank you very much for coming in. Sorry this was a short segment. No, we'll get you in next week. Well, you're coming up to Senate Avenue Brewing.
0: Senate
1: That's
0: Avenue.
1: Where we're going to be next Tuesday. Yep. We'll have two or three segments up there. We're going to take a quick break here. And remember, when Ben Olsen was brought in, it was all about front foot soccer and being aggressive, and they tried it at the beginning of this year. It's now dropped off into low block, mid block defending. They got to find a way to create more chances and score goals. Break time. Eric Svechenko is next.
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6: 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Remember the Alamo, Danny.
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7: Boom! Welcome inside the Hall of Fame. I'm Booker T, six-time world champ, two-time Hall of Famer. Got my man Brad Gilmore here with me, as always. And I can't start the show off without saying, you know, I want to thank everybody for stepping inside the Hall of Fame. All of you guys for getting your champagne wishes, caviar dreams, baby. It's about to be a hell of a show. And today, guess what? Look here. I'm smiling, baby. The teeth are straight. I just want to let you know the Invisalign is working. I'm getting ready to start doing these movies, man. I'm getting ready to start doing a bunch of movies. You know, so I just want to let the people know. How you feel, dog? How you feel?
8: I feel good, Book.

0: That's what it's about. You get the ball and you score. That's the only thing you think about. You know, give me the ball if you dare. Please, I'm begging you. You know what I mean? Because it's no other way you're going to be able to go after that. And that's what this kid is doing, man. I appreciate him, seriously.
1: So when you see something like that, it means something to you? Like when somebody, because it's not, Zilla did it. We've seen other people pay homage to you over the years. I believe Montez Ford and Angelo Dawkins did something in NXT where they were dressed as Harlem Heat. There's been a ton. I mean, that's the first one that comes to my mind. But does that mean something to you?
0: Well, of course it does, man. Of course it does. I mean, I'm not going to sit here and that's what I do. You know, that's why I do what I do as far as, you know, my school, my wrestling promotion, you know, working in NXT. It's amazing. You know, it's amazing being able to work with these young guys on a personal level, on a one-on-one level, you know, and they appreciate what I'm doing for them. You know what I mean? Because a lot of times these young guys today, you know, it's different. It really is, you know, but I always was taught, you know, when I was coming up, you know, you got to know who to listen to. All right. And sometimes somebody's going to be coming to you and you want to make sure it go in one ear and out the other. You know what I'm saying? He said, but they told me, but sometimes you got to know who to listen to. And if they're trying to help you, me personally, I have nothing to gain, you know, other than for these young people to go out there and do what I did once upon a time. And let's go around the world, man, see it all. And, you know, I couldn't believe what I was seeing, you know, when I got out there, my first trip. You know, on an airplane, I'm going to Japan. I actually could believe it. It was like a dream. You know what I mean? I had to peach myself, you know, when I'm going to Korea to, you know, the Virgin Islands. And so to see these young guys, to see these young girls that I've worked with get a chance to do that, man, I live so vicariously through them. I really do. And it makes me feel good. Still makes me feel young.
1: Makes you feel young. Gives you that that all encompassing word, relevant, right?
0: Yeah.
1: Keeps you relevant.
0: You know, I said it a long time ago. You know, you got to know how to stay relevant. You know, and sometimes it's not going to be you. It's going to be some young kid. You know, making sure that your vision, you know, still is very, very clear. You know, to the world, it's always going to be that. It's always going to be that. So for me, it's amazing to see, you know, somebody like Zilla go out there and do it. You know, somebody like Roxanne Perez go out there and do it. You know, the Usos, like I say, go out there and do it. And to hear the stories about, you know, like Zilla, he's going to have a lot of stories to tell about me because I say he was out of all of my students, I think I was harder on him than any of my students that ever came through Reality Wrestling. I really do. I think I was harder on him than I was on any of them. And hopefully he understood, you know, what my goals were at the end of the day. And that was to make him understand, you know, what this thing's about. And then to go out and take it and be great more so than anything. And I think he's on his way to doing that. But we got to take a quick break, guys. Stick around. You're in the Hall of Fame. We'll be back in a minute.
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8: Did my guy say he has a bouncy rim reaper?
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8: Bouncy rim reaper. Okay. 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All right. I done learned something. 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So real quick, Emmett. He's Emmett Golden. I'm Q Myers, by the way. You're not a bouncy rim reaper. What would you be?
9: No, my build, oh, man, it's a back line.

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0: Williams is ready. Here's the 0-2 pitch. Swing and a miss. A career high 13 strikeouts for Gavin Williams. And he'll walk to the third base dugout to a standing ovation.
1: WTAM 1100 on the call there. The big rig is what they call Gavin Williams. And tonight, seven innings, two hits, one run, one walk, and there was no earned runs. The one run was on a wild pitch. 13 strikeouts. He threw under 100 pitches tonight. And, man, look, the Guardians needed it after losing 2-3 to the Royals. And it's a big series with the Blue Jays, who are right on their backside for that final wild card spot. And Gavin Williams has been great all year long. He's 13-7, hasn't always gotten the most run support. He did tonight as the Guardians scored six runs. But what a performance by Gavin Williams.
2: Yeah, there's no doubt about that. 10th game this season with 10-plus strikeouts. I mean, let me say that again slow for the people in the back row. 10th game this season with 10-plus strikeouts. That's already a hundo.
1: Yeah.
2: Right?
1: Yeah.
2: That's already a hundo. Like, I ain't no mathematician. I ain't the smartest guy in the world. Matter of fact, I went to a continuation school. But we continue to know what 10 times 10 is. That's 100.
1: All right. So I could tell you right now, up to this point in the year, he has 217 strikeouts.
2: Exactly. I can tell you what he's. I can tell you what he's done through 10.
1: Yeah, right.
2: What a performance, though. Really,
1: and only 50 walks, by the way. So
2: that's
1: awesome. That's just awesome.
2: Yes, it is. That's what you need, especially right now.
1: Yeah.
2: Right, you need that right now as everyone's gearing up for the postseason. As long as the Guardians do what they're supposed to do, he's going to be a huge asset in the postseason.
1: Yeah, I'm the Guardians, they print pitchers in a lab, so I'm never surprised. You know, they got another guy in Parker Messick that's a rookie that you look at his record, it's bad because he hadn't got a lot of run support, but Gavin Williams is the best pitcher in a very, very good rotation for the Guardians.
2: Well, he got it done tonight. I got to give him a lot of props, and obviously the Guardians got it done as well, 6-1. Over to Blue Jays. He's Emmett Golden. I'm Q Myers. It's game night here on ESPN Radio on the all-new ESPN app. College football week one, LSU versus Clemson. 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
3: Okay, bring it in.
2: Crunchy, a little sweet, meaty, cheesy. Dana used to call it the best barbecue Mexican restaurant in the world. Their fajitas are great. Their quesadillas for parties, they bring the grill out and they make the quesadillas right there. They're excellent. They got barbequeso at the bar. It's really, their barbecue is really good.
3: Where's
2: their,
3: the their sweet
2: Mexican
3: coming
2: is
3: from?
2: Really good.
3: Where's the sweet coming from on the breakfast tacos?
2: I don't know. They put they got a sweet sauce. They got a sweet barbecue sauce.
3: Okay.
2: Yeah.
3: Okay, they use a barbecue sauce. Okay.
2: Yeah, it's really good. On the brisket tacos, yeah, they're really good. Really good.
3: So I'm going to say something. McCool and I had this. My buddy was in town for a couple days, and he brought something up on Friday that I've thought about for a long time. And we were talking about Houston Texans uniforms, new uniforms. And I sent him the video that the Texans released. Did you see the video, John?
2: Yeah.
3: Okay. So, Dell, you saw the video, I assume.
2: Of the first ever white helmet.
3: First ever white helmet. So, everything with the Texans, since they've kind of figured out their branding and social media strategy, when they went from being super corny to being more, you know, hip in the city, they have leaned into the Houston rap scene. The Houston rap scene is a lot older. Right, it's fans. What the marketing that the Astros do and that the Texans do specifically, and the Texans specifically, it all leans back. And that's very popular in the city of Houston still, but it all goes back to late '90s to like 2005, 2006 hip hop in Houston. There's nothing really current, and so everything is still slabs, elbows, grills, like everything. It's like culturally, our Houston culture that we're known, like that is the mainstream Houston identity culture for our sports teams, is from a time in Houston that is over 20 years old. We still have, you know, Paul and Bun and Slim come and perform at halftime of games, and they do a great job. They look great. They still sound great. They do a great job. It's just, Mook brought up the point, don't you feel like at some point they want to create their own identity instead of leaning on, let's just do candy painted cars and let's do elbows on wheels and let's do, like, it's the same thing every single year that dates back two decades. And that's the Texans, and the Astros have done it too, but that's the Texans. And I thought, you know, it's not inaccurate. That's not an inaccurate saying. Like, what is Houston? So Houston was really known for that kind of hip hop, and like I said, late '90s into the 2000s. Some of us go all the way back to the Ghetto Boys, the original one where Willie D was wearing a University of Houston Cougar shirt on the cover, and Scarface was also known as DJ Action or Brad, but that's another point. And unfortunately, you know, shout out to our guy, Bushwick Bill, who's no longer with us, but we do have a picture of him wearing a John, Lance, Raheel, and Dell t-shirt that he came and got at Prime Poker. I don't know how it happened. I just know we were at Prime and Bushwick Bill was there and he was wearing our t-shirt. That's all I know. And somebody took a picture. Yep. What are we known for now? What is the city of Houston like culturally? Is there anything, you know, like visually you have the bridge for San Francisco, Golden State, the Golden Gate Bridge. I mean, you have different culture. The Big Apple, of course, the Big Apple's forever. It's been the same.
2: We're known for cowboy stuff.
3: Well, yeah, but that's not really accurate. We're not really cowboys.
2: Well,
3: that's really
2: got
3: more
2: the rodeo, which
3: yeah, the rodeo where people cosplay.
2: I mean,
3: if you want cowboy stuff, you go to Republic Boot Company.
2: I'll tell you this though. One of the reasons that I was there when Greg Grissom was the president, obviously he was there with Jamie Roots. I think Mike Timone came in and And I really, Hannah probably had a lot to do
3: with it. It's, by the way, it's Toman. It's Toman, just so you know.
2: Toman.
3: Yeah.
2: Mike, oh. I was
3: not Damone. He's not selling
2: Timon
3: tickets.
2: Timon and Pumbaa.
3: Okay.
2: It's Toman. Mike Toman. It came in, and he was cooler.
3: Yeah.
2: And I mean, even Wendy saw it. She said, this guy is younger. He is hipper. The Texans are trying to do a facelift. They're trying not to be, you know, football time in Houston anymore.
3: Good.
2: They're not trying not to be corny. You know, the red, white, and blue and all of that stuff. I think Hannah probably had a big role in it. But they are trying to be a lot cooler. Look at putting up the H, the chains.
3: It's all worked. It's all been brilliant.
2: I think they are cooler now. And I think it's showing with that line that was around the block.
3: Yep. Well, they're winning, too.
2: For gear.
3: They're winning.
2: I never, ever, ever, ever saw anyone with Texans gear. Astros gear, yeah. Every once in a while, some Rockets gear. But you don't see anybody wearing Texans gear because it's not cool. But they're trying to get it cooler. And I think these unis might get them, you know, this white look might be a little bit cooler.
3: They are a cooler team. It helps when you have cooler players, when you win and all that stuff. Look, they were, people may remember it differently, but they had a, you know, the Bulls on Parade stuff with Rage Against the Machine. Rage Against the Machine is not from Houston, and their music is all sociopolitical. So it's like, I know for a fact that Texans didn't really engage with the lyrics necessarily, but that was something that was different. Right. And it was cool for 2 years and then it was gone because then it didn't hold up. It didn't last. This looks very sustainable. And they have a Will Anderson like this is. Yes. Mike Toman came in and did a wonderful job of the obvious, frankly, is just saying lean into Houston's culture and get away from what you think. You know, this idea that it's somehow Clay Walker every year. That's not it. That's not who Houston is. And they did a great job. It is just an observation, and it is interesting that culturally we're a very multicultural city. We're the most diverse city in the country. When we are, that's literally demographically speaking is accurate. More diverse than New York is, for example.
2: Listen,
3: we don't really have anything other than slab culture and you know the Houston hip hop scene from, as I mentioned, about 98 to about 2006. That kind of represents all of our sports franchise. We don't really have anything else we turn to, I don't think, marketing-wise.
2: So I didn't grow up, obviously, but I remember the Love You Blue days, and I was a fan because of the way that they played. And I think now the way that the Texans play, everybody was a fan of the 85 Bears, the Ravens have been, you know, ferocious defensively. Pittsburgh was always this way that you play is, I think, giving Houston a much cooler look in that it's a much more interesting team because of how ferocious it is. And I think that is something that the nation is catching up. It's finding out about this team, and it's cool how I want to watch the Texans play because of the way that they play defense. And the way that they go after people. Listen, the NFL was made. You can say all you want about CTE and all of the Ronnie Lott and the Raiders of the past, but the NFL with Chuck Cecil taking people's heads off. The NFL used to promote the violence of the game.
3: Mm-hmm.
2: That's what made the NFL great was the violence of the game, and now the Texans play violently. And that is still very attractive out there nationally. And so I think the Texans are cool, are much cooler now because of the way that they play football.
3: Yes. And that the violence thing, I mean, a lot of that, I'm sure the NFL is like, don't show those huge hits because of concussions and CTEs and ALS and, you know.
2: Except it's still something that people want physical to see. As much as you take it away. People love the hard hits.
3: Well, they're taking away. They're not taking away the hard hits. They're taking away the concussive. They're trying to take away concussive hits. The hard hits are still part of football. And everybody that watches the Texans, from the football world, people who are used to seeing other teams play,
2: yep,
3: tell you the same thing. This team is
2: different.
3: Yep. It is a there's a level of functional legal violence that goes on that is unlike other teams play with.
2: Yep.
3: And that's that is football. That's when you know you have a defense. That's how the Ravens used to play. That's how the old school Steelers used to play.
2: Yep.
3: That's how the Bears used to play. Like those defenses you remember for being killers, the Seattle Seahawks.
2: You remember Air Coryell. You remember the Smurfs. You remember the Rams, the Kurt Warner Rams.
3: Greatest show on turf. Yeah.
2: But you remember defenses. And this defense.
3: Dominant defense.
2: Is memorable.
3: Yeah, dominant defenses are memorable. But
2: if the Texans win it all, this defense will go down in history.
3: But I still remember the great offense of Jeff Fisher with McNair and Eddie George and a snot stash where he was in the cold and his snot froze into his mustache and he kept running those, you know, the great Jeff Fisher offenses in Tennessee where it was 3.1 yards a carry and you get 40 carries a game. Oh, man, was that fun to watch.
2: All right. We got a break. 713-780-3776. Anything that we talked about that you want to chime in on, you're more than welcome. But right now, talk a little M&J.
3: 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We're talking about Houston, you know, and the history of Houston. How about M&J Electrical Supply? They've been in business for over three decades now. And Jeremy Coker is the owner, and he does an amazing job of making sure that when you are, and I'm really speaking to electrical contractors and general contractors and maintenance engineers, project 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

because on the scale of breaking news, Nick Caserio telling us that either they get a deal done for CJ before week one or they won't do it until the offseason, he's just telling us what we all thought was going to happen anyway. But he did answer us, or at least answer the media directly. He also talked about a lot of other things, a lot of offensive line play questions because of the attention that was placed on it in the offseason and the final result. So we'll hear from the Texans general manager, who gave us some direct answers. I don't know what got into him. I'm sure there's a lot of meandering and not saying things on other subjects, but we're getting close to the football season, and Nick is a changed man, it looks like. He's willing to answer some questions in a direct way. We'll see how long that lasts. But we'll hear from him in a little bit. And Dana Brown as well, because as I wanted him to do, he is out there answering questions about the Astros and his tenure. It didn't help his potential to be on a broadcast set that the Astros lost last night and the Rangers won. The hope for me is, if they're not going to be a team that finishes below 500 and wins the division, which I expressed when we were at the Golden Nugget, give me Dana Brown as the Astros correspondent, however long their playoff run goes. Put him on. I'm sure NBC might have a playoff game or two, if that's what they negotiated now that they have a stake in Sunday Night Baseball, whether it be Fox, whatever it is, TBS, get me Dana Brown. I've suffered through enough Jim Bowden talking about baseball and

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0: so talented. But some things you got to do it from an instinctual perspective. And when I watch her, I say, man, we could just add a little bit of this. She's gonna be great. She's gonna be great. And right now, she's definitely got the ball. And I'm looking for Kalani Jordan to score and then head straight to the main roster and do big things once she get there.
1: Yeah, because she would fit in with that main roster, no doubt. But it's good to see her with that gold now around her waist. What do you think?
0: I did say she was in my fave five too when my list came out.
1: You
0: So
1: did.
0: I just want to throw that out there as well.
1: And we might need a new fave five by the
0: Oh,
1: end of the
0: it's
1: show
0: coming!
1: today.
0: It's coming! It's coming!
1: Okay. What did you think, Kendall Gray, though, in her run? What do you see in Kendall Gray?
0: A famous writer once said. Told me that Booker T, that it actually said that Booker T is going to be a great champion one day, but he has to feel more pain. And I asked myself, what does that mean? And later on in life, I kind of understood it. I think that's where, Kendall Gray is. She's going to be a great champion one day, perhaps, but she has to feel a whole lot more pain before she understands. What it really, really means to be champion.
1: Well,
0: I
1: to
0: know that's
1: me,
0: deep. That's deep
1: it's
0: right there,
1: super
0: right?
1: deep. I'm trying to figure out who the writer is. Who's the writer?
0: That comes from the five heartbeats.
1: Oh.
0: It is a good quote. It's a beautiful quote.
1: A famous writer once told me.
0: Sounds good, doesn't it?
1: Oh, it was great. You had me the whole way. I was like, who is he talking about? What famous writer is Booker? No. Hey, while we're talking about some of the NXT women, what do you think of Lockwood, Michael Lockwood?
0: Got major, major star potential.
1: Right?
0: Major, major star potential. I mean, this business is about being different. And she's different, right off the bat. She catches your eye immediately, and
1: Of
0: then
1: course.
0: she's learning. She's learning too. That's what I've, noticed about Micah more than anything, that she's picking this thing up and going out there and really bringing it and understanding what it's going to take to make it to that next level. And then again, she's really, really green. She's really green. She's in her infancy stages of this thing, but I really think she has the chance to be the next one. The next big thing, she really does.
1: I mean, I saw something, was it last week where she was power bombing CM Punk? Did you see that? I
0: Well,
1: saw at a live event.
0: the finish of this match, where she had to go out
1: Oh.
0: there and perform, just yesterday. What got me more than anything is she slipped, and she recovered in real time.
1: Is
0: And
1: this the
0: still,
1: kind of little tilt-a-whirl slam that
0: when you
1: thing that
0: pick
1: she
0: them
1: did?
0: up and then you
1: Yeah.
0: power slam, yeah, she
1: Yeah.
0: did it last night, and I mean yesterday, and she slipped, she almost fell, but she caught herself in mid-flight and turned it and bang, delivered it perfectly. I was like, that right there, just that told me a whole lot. It told me because it could have been, all over the internet as one, they call it a botch now. That's the
1: Right.
0: big thing now, the big botch, so they're looking for a screw up. They're looking for you to screw up her, but she went out there and pulled it off. And I go, wow. Told me a whole lot about her, as well as the Vanity Project. Cannot,
1: Brad Baylor, yeah.
0: Brad Bailey and Ricky Smokes. That's what I don't call him Smokes. Ricky Smokes. That's the boys. I look at those guys, congratulations on becoming two-time NXT Tag Team Champions. But I look at those guys as being like a young Midnight Express. All right. They are the, beautiful Bobby, and lover boy Dennis. They are this modern era's Midnight Express. And the thing is, and you can mark my word on it. Mark my word on this. Okay. These guys gonna go. I wasn't a big, I wasn't, you know, that high on Smokes and Baylor in the beginning. All right, I was wondering.